0: Tristan Roberson. How did you find him?
1: I found him the same way I discovered the person who opened that set. I discovered

0: like the album cover, guy standing in the middle of the street in Dallas. And I said, okay. And I played a track. And when I play a track from one of these things, and then I jump to Spotify to play more tracks.
1: Right.
0: And then I buy the album, you know. It's kind of like, okay.
1: One over.
0: I fell in. I'm one over. I'm good. So.
1: W-O-N.
0: Yes.
1: Not going back to Reba. And right. You're one over.
0: Got one over O-N-E. On me. Right. Yeah. Yeah. They've won me over. And yeah, so that was where that came from. And then that again was?
1: That was One Night in Dallas, off of One Night in Dallas.
0: But it's interesting, you caught this, and I know I'm sure he's not done. No blame of plagiarizing in here, Tristan, but Uica, he says there's a line in there that is, One Night in Dallas makes a good man makes a good man crumble.
1: And it reminds me of One Night in Bangkok.
0: Makes a hard man humble. And that's really funny. And you got to wonder whether or not he was taking that and turning it into a country song.
1: Well, just, you know, it always makes you wonder where the artists had gotten their music from.
0: Yes.
1: Their parents, their,
0: yeah.
1: You know.
0: Yeah.
1: Just because they're playing one type or genre of music doesn't mean that their musical lineage or interest just, like, extends backward. You know? And I mean that in a positive way, into history.
0: Yeah.
1: So, you know, back into history.
0: And also, too, let's face it, it's the folk process. You know, there.
1: Well, absolutely. I
0: mean, so, and speaking of the folk process, the man who was the king of the folk process, one of the kings of the folk process in the country music world, anyway.
1: And one of my favorite songs.
0: Yeah.
1: Ghost Riders in the Sky, Mr. Johnny Cash.
0: Yes, the one, the only.
1: Off of Silver.
0: Yes. And before that, his stepdaughter. Daughter through marriage to June Carter. And we're going to send this one out to Kimbale. We hope to get you on one of these days and with Paul and Wynn, and we'll all do our Power Pop show.
1: Cool.
0: And so that was Carlene Carter with
1: Every Little Thing off of Little Love Letter.
0: Yeah, and I didn't realize that album was 1993. I kept thinking that was something we had around since the 80s. But
1: we love you, Kim.
0: We do. And before that, one that we do with the band. We're doing a Hootenanny on October 28th, and we'll probably do this song.
1: Where are we doing a Hootenanny?
0: At the Port Washington Public Library. Hey.
1: Probably 7 o'clock.
0: Probably
1: no registration.
0: 7 o'clock. No registration for that. Yeah. And that is...
1: Let's Hang On.
0: To What We Got. We sing it better when we're actually singing it for real.
1: Yeah, you should have heard us while the music was up. But
0: Frankie Valli and the Four Seasons did that, had the big hit with that. That is from Gold Vault of Hits. And before that, a song we were sending out to...
1: Oh, we're sending this out to Linda McDonald and the crew, Richard and Gregory, and the California Saga, The Beach Boys, off of Holland.
0: And, you know, it has a literary bent, and I work with Linda at the library, and Winnie just did a book talk on
1: Travels with Charlie.
0: Yeah, read
1: it. Steinbeck. Yeah, I was pumping it, I think, last week, what? And just all of the people that kind of put the book down, you really need to reread the book.
0: Reread the book.
1: This
0: yeah,
1: is just so un-Steinbeck, and you know what? He wrote a book the way he wanted to write a book. Just to enjoy the book for what it is.
0: Yeah.
1: And it's great writing.
0: Mentioned
1: great writing.
0: In that song. So that's cool.
1: Travels
0: and before that, man who's playing the library on Wednesday night at 7 o'clock. And,
1: this Wednesday.
0: This coming Wednesday, 7 o'clock. And that is Roger Street Friedman. And from his album Long Shadows from 2025, a song of suburban bliss. And that was...
1: The Land of the Leaf Blower and the Mighty SUV off of Long Shadows.
0: Yeah, and that's here on For a Free Format for free. I'm Tony Chiguardi.
1: Winifred Boyd.
0: Now,
1: IDK,
0: what
1: I don't
0: gave
1: know
0: us
1: what.
0: The... IDK, what gave us the idea to do this next set?
1: YMCA. And that was just going out to Artie out in Franklin Square. But anyway.
0: And the fact that somebody wanted to hear YMCA, and it made me giggle because I'm like, wow, talk about a song that's unusual for our format. And they're like, should we make a disco set? And part of me is like, yeah, let's make a whole disco set.
1: The Bee Gees, Elton John.
0: Yeah. And play some disco. And then I thought, no, let's be silly. Let's be 4F weird. And let's come up with songs that have anagrams in them.

0: Not like I don't know what we're going to play, but
1: thanks,
0: yeah.
1: Bart. Anyway, so 4F, free format for free. Got to start with this one. This is a classic. I'm Tony Chiguardo.
0: Winifred Boyd.
1: This is Harry Chapin.

My heart is breaking, hands are shaking, bugs are crawling all over me. My heart is breaking, hands are shaking, bugs are crawling all over me. My heart is breaking, hands are shaking, bugs are crawling all over me. My hands are shaking, bugs are crawling all over me.

0: In my humble opinion, they are a band that should have gotten much more recognition here in the United States than they did.
1: Oh, yeah.
0: No, really? Well, I know you were, oh, yeah. That was very good.
1: Oh,
0: very,
1: yeah.
0: That was very apropos.
1: I beg your pardon.
0: Yes, that too. But that was Pulp. And really, like in this country, they became best known for when William Shatner and Ben Folds did their cover of Common People, their song Common People, which was a big hit in England for Pulp. And then over here, we got the Shat doing his version of it. When he's part, you're still partly blown away by me talking about him going with his new band, the Uckers, this week at wherever they.
1: No, it's the Uckers are great. I just I get the Shat, but for me, it has a very different definition.
0: Yes, it has a very different. Yes, it does. But yeah. So anyway, but
2: yes, William Shat.
1: I applaud the use of requisitioning of the word.
0: He's doing heavy metal now, man. If you want to go have fun, look at the clip of him Riot Festival. I thought it was Coachella.
1: Coachella.
0: But it was the Riot Festival, and it's William Shatner doing doing Enter Sandman and Crazy Train. It's fun stuff, man. But anyway, but that
1: Crazy
0: was...
1: Crazy Train. Crazy I haven't Train. Heard that in a long
0: yeah,
1: time.
0: Yeah, you got to hear it with William Shatner.
1: No, I don't. Nope.
0: And
1: listen, I'm a Star Trek fan.
0: I know. Lucy in the sky with diamond. Anyway,
1: I have to go. You know what? I'm driving.
0: Oh yeah, good point. All right, I'll stop now. But I know we left out some initials.
1: No shotguns, just car keys.
0: Nice. I know we got some phone calls and some notes of ones that we missed. Sending our love to Doug up in Massachusetts in particular. Mentioned one that was like a last minute, like, which didn't fit in the set, which was...
1: What was that?
0: N.I.B. It was...
1: Black Sabbath.
0: But we had played a song from Heaven and Hell earlier. Very nice. But N.I.B., you know, another great initial song. I'm going to do another initial set, maybe the next week or the week. We'll get more initials happening.
1: Too many jokes.
0: But that was...
1: Oh, PTA by the Parent... Or PTA, Parent Teacher Association, Pulp, as we heard it, off of Different Class.
0: There you go.
1: Righty.
0: And before that, a song that I just so freaking love. S.O.B.
1: I beg your pardon.
0: S.O.B. is what it was.
1: I still have the car keys.
0: No, you do. And that was Nathaniel Rateliff and the Night Sweats. And brilliant. Off of Nathaniel Rateliff and the Night Sweats. And it's here on 4F.
1: Free format for free.
0: And WCWP. I'm Tony Trubardo.
1: I'm Winifred Boyd.
0: And you are?
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1: 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The only public radio on the North Shore of Long Island.
0: Very cool.
1: Be proud.
0: Yes. And before Nathaniel Rateliff, we had a request for...
1: YMCA. The Village People, off of the very best of, and that's going out to Artie.
0: Yay.
1: Over in Franklin Square.
0: And usually I don't credit things to the Greatest Hits album, but that was the Greatest Hits edit for radio. That was a short version because the song's like 5 minutes. So we play the 318 version. I hope you don't mind, Artie, but it gets the whole idea in. Before that, Schwaber.
1: S-W-L-A-B-R. Or Schwaber?
0: Schwaber.
1: Schwalber.
0: She walks like a bearded rainbow. Or she was like a bearded rainbow. No one knows what it exactly.
1: Okay.
0: And that was?
1: Well, if you're a dwarf, female dwarfs, I think if I understand. Now, we're talking like mythology and Tolkien.
0: Okay.
1: They don't talk about the female. They can have beards. Like if D&D, so females can. Yeah.
0: And a lot of cream stuff, the lyricism is very...
1: Tolkien?
0: Well, it's all literary, very literary.
1: But D&D, there are female dwarves. So that's amazing. How I, when I'm talking about dwarves, I'm talking about Tolkien.
0: The mythological.
1: Dwarves.
0: Phenomenal. Okay. So, and anyway, that was?
1: Cream off of Disraeli Gears.
0: And very cool. And before that, we heard...
1: ABBA! Save our souls. Save our ship.
3: Same old.
1: Yeah.
0: We were both going to do it.
1: ABBA.
3: ABBA, ABBA, ABBA, ABBA.
0: ABBA, ABBA, ABBA.
1: Off of ABBA.
0: And that was, I'll make a joke with that, and Doug, that will remind Doug of the Radio Shack days. And SOS from ABBA. Before that, the whole set started off with
1: W-O-L-D-D-D-D-D-D-D-D-D-D-D-D-D-D-D-D-D-D-D-D-D-D-D-D-D-D-D-D-D-D-D-D-D-D-D-D-D-D-D-D-D-D-D-D-D-D-D-D-D-D-D-D-D-D-D-D-D-D-D-D-D-D-D-D-D-D-D-D-D-D-D-D-D-D-D-D-D-D-D-D-D-D-D-D-D-D-D-D-D-D-D-D-D-D-D-D-D-D-D-D-D-D-D-D-D-D-D-D-D-D-D-D-D-D-D-D-D-D-D-D-D-D-D-D-D-D-D-D-D-D-D-D-D-D-D-D-D-D-D-D-D-D-D-D-D-D-D-D-D-D-D-D-D-D-D-D-D-D-D-D-D-D-D-D-D-D-D-D-D-D-D-D-D-D-D-D-D-D-D-D-D-D-D-D-D-D-D
0: And it's all here on
1: 4F Free Format for free.
0: And, Doug got ripped off of the Black Sabbath, and so I'm going to send this out to... this is actually on request...
1: What's that? No, go ahead.
0: Well, this is on request from George.
1: Coming at 9 o'clock, we're knocking on Dylan's door.
0: Absolutely. And he asked to hear something from one of, I think, both his and my favorite albums of all time. Probably my top 20, I'd say. And, so we'll
1: Desert Island?
0: Desert Island, top 20, top 25 records, maybe. And so we'll send this out to George Walsh, knocking on Dylan's door, and I'll send it out to Doug Hegeman up in Massachusetts. Dougaboo.
1: Doug.
0: And here we go. Hot tuna, Tony Chiguardo.
1: Winifred Boyd.
0: And this is from Phosphorescent Rat. And this is from Phosphorescent Rat.
1: Echo. Winter.

0: Another new one. We're just trying a lot of newer stuff on y'all tonight.
1: Bunch of guinea pigs out there.
0: Yeah, y'all are the guinea pigs. Let me hear you make your guinea pig squeaks. Come on.
1: Oh, y'all. That sounds like people.
0: That sounds like really happy humans.

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0: Free. That was good. Right with the fade.
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1: On the North Shore of Long Island.
0: There we go. And we heard the Bourbon Sons. And I can't do this through the whole break. We heard the Bourbon Sons and...
1: Four Shots of Whiskey.
0: Thank you very much. And that was...
1: Album.
0: Spit it out.
1: You don't want me to spit it out. Four shots of whiskey.
0: There you go. And
1: that would be me. I'd be out on the floor. Geez, yeah.
0: Before that, David Byrne, brand new music from David Byrne and the Ghost Train Orchestra. And that was...
1: Everybody laughs.
0: And that is brand new music from that wonderful gentleman. And the album is called Who Is the Sky? As opposed to Who Is This Guy? And before that, what did we hear?
1: You gave me the wrong information.
0: I just gave you the name of the band. I forgot to give you the album title.
1: All right, we heard Arbo.
0: Yes.
1: Little Back, and it's a single.
0: Yeah. And you heard the live version, and brand new music from those guys. They are absolutely
1: wonderful. I
0: didn't think
1: they were dead. But
0: very nice.
1: Anyway, go ahead. Sorry.
0: Before that, someone we just don't play enough, and that was?
1: Jesse Colin Young.
0: There you go. And that was Slick City from the magnificent album Songbird. And before that, what a beautiful, beautiful...
1: This is gorgeous. This was gorgeous. Absolutely gorgeous.
0: And go see them. They're coming around and doing acoustic shows. And go see them. Because they were a great band then. They're a great band now. And they are...
1: The acoustic is amazing. Toad the Wet Sprocket off of Walk On... Oh, sorry. Off of Rings.
0: Yeah, the acoustic album.
1: And the song is?
0: Walk on the Ocean. Big hit way back when. I can't believe that album is over 30 years old. Oh, my God. And before that, for both George and Doug, what did we hear?
1: Letter to the North Star.
0: I love that. Hot Tuna from Phosphorescent Rat. It's all here on 4F Free Format for free. And I'm Tony Chiguarno.
1: Well, and I'm going to stay Winifred Boyd. Hopefully you'll stay Tony Chiguarro.
0: I will. And we will be here next week bringing you more music on 4F Free Format for free.
1: Be kind. Be safe. We love you. Try to love each other. I know it's tough sometimes, but give it a shot.
0: And dig George Walsh with Knocking on Dylan's Door coming up. We'll see you next week, folks.
1: Bye.

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Well, good evening and welcome. My name is George Walsh, your host of Knocking on Dylan's Door every Monday night, 9 p.m. to 11. 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Happy to have you join as we connect together the music of Bob Dylan and friends. Of course, we started with Knocking on Heaven's Door. We got some fun music in store tonight. Thanks for hanging out with us together. We're going to start with an old favorite. This is called You Ain't

0: Hey, we're so happy just to be alive underneath this sky of blue on this new morning, or this new evening. You are listening to Knocking on Dylan's Door with George Walsh, Bob Dylan and friends, as we, let's recap what we heard. We started with You Ain't Going Nowhere. And once again, thanks for joining us every Monday night. That was a 1971 release, Greatest Hits Volume 2. Right into If Not For You, a single from 1970. And, of course, George Harrison covered that song as they worked together in 1970. And we threw in a little George Harrison connection with Bob with the Traveling Wilburys, Handle With Care, from their debut album in 1988. And then we went back to the album that started it off, New Morning, 1970. And If Not For You is on that same album. A wonderful track there. So great to get going here every Monday night. And thank you for joining us, our good friends Lorena and Barbara and Phyllis out on Long Island, and upstate Kathy and Bill in Wisconsin, and all our good pals. So we've got a couple messages and be right back.
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dodging lions and wasting time. 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

0: 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My name is George Walsh. Let's recap what we heard. We started our set with a song that's most identified with Jimi Hendrix, but that's Bob's original, All Along the Watchtower, from the John Wesley Harding album way back in 1967. We went into a couple of covers. Bob's done so many songs that other people have made their own, including The Byrds. Yes, that's Mr. Roger McGuinn on that 12-string guitar, singing along with David Crosby from Crosby, Stills, Nash & Young, their version of Bob's Mr. Tambourine Man. And then, yes, Mighty Quinn, Quinn the Eskimo, as done by Manfred Mann, 1968 recording. Klaus Voormann, the gentleman who drew the cover of the Beatles' Revolver album. Yes, that's him on the electric bass guitar and flute. Klaus worked with all the solo ex-Beatles. He was at the concert for Bangladesh. And we went into another brilliant song, Someday I'll Paint My Masterpiece. Yes, when I paint my masterpiece, in the early 70s, the band has recorded that. Of course, Grateful Dead. But there's the original by Bob, and then right into Lay Lady Lay from Nashville Skyline, some smooth singing there by Mr. D. It's all right here, Knocking on Dylan's Door. Couple announcements, and then we'll be right back.
1: 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Good news, WCWP people. The Rock and Roll Circus says the cure you're thinking of. 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

And there's Bob singing Shine Your Light, a beautiful song there. Precious Angel. Slow Train Coming. We started with a beautiful song that Joan Baez wrote called Diamonds and Rust about her some of her adventures with Bob Dylan dating back to Greenwich Village days in the early 60s and when she bought him a pair of cufflinks and they had a relationship. That's a fun little song from the mid-70s, Diamonds and Rust, right into Bob Dylan and the band, the album Planet Waves, the up-tempo version of Forever Young. And then we also heard Love Minus Zero, No Limit from Bringing It All Back Home, and we closed that set with a little Precious Angel. We're going to bring up a little music while we do our recap here. This is little embryonic journey underneath. If we take it to the top of the hour on WCWP Radio, knocking on Dylan's door. We thank you for shining your light and to shout out to all the usual suspects. Here's looking at you guys, and as they say in Casablanca. We'll see you on the other side of the top of the hour with plenty more Bob Dylan music.

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2: Welcome back. George Walsh here, knocking on Dylan's door. We're going to start hour two with one of Bob's most critically praised albums. From Blood on the Tracks, song one, Tangled Up in Blue. Let's enjoy this together.

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They never did like Mama's homemade dress. 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

0: Well, that is certainly a lethal dose of Blood on the Tracks. All songs written and sung by Mr. Bob Dylan. We started with the narrative Tangled Up in Blue, right into Bob pouring his heart out in If You See Her, Say Hello. And then one of my all-time favorites, incredible lyrics, Shelter from the Storm. Come in, she said, she'll give you shelter from the storm. And Buckets of Rain, I know that's a favorite of Lorena. I'll dedicate that to her. And all the good folks out there listening, WCWP Radio every week, thanks for joining us. When we get back, we're going to play a song that so many people have covered. It's one of Bob's most famous, most well-known. But we're going to play the original right here.
1: Did you know that the average person hits their afternoon slump at 3 p.m.?
2: Don't want to do anything. I'm sick of it. I'm sick of this place.
1: Well, I may have the solution. Hey, it's Jamie, host of the Rock Elixir. 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

from the top of the room. Ring them from the fortress for the lilies that bloom. For the lines are long and the fighting is strong.

And there's Romantic Bob covering Elvis Presley. Can't Help Falling in Love, beautiful version there. Top of the set, we started with another romantic song there, Make You Feel My Love, from the album Time Out of Mind, right into a song called Born in Time, originally on the album Under the Red Sky. That was a version by L&J. And then we heard Ring Them Bells from Oh Mercy, another wonderful tune. One Too Many Mornings, Take One. So we got all the emotions covered in that set of music.

0: That's the song that Johnny Cash has also sung, One Too Many Mornings and A Thousand Miles Behind. And we close that set with Can't Help Falling in Love. All right, coming right up on the next set, we're going to start with for all the Grateful Dead fans out there, we're going to start with Jerry Garcia covering Bob Dylan. We get right back after these words.
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It's knocking on Bob Dylan's door with a beautiful song, I'll Be With You When the Deal Goes Down. I love the phrasing. I love the way that Bob says, we all wear the same thorny crown. Soul to soul, our shadows roll. I'll be with you when the deal goes down. That's from an album called Modern Times, recorded in New York City, released in 2006. Before that, we heard the tender singing of Jerry Garcia and some great lead guitar, Jerry across from the Grateful Dead. The song Señor, originally on Bob's album Street Legal from 1978. We are winding down. Thanks for joining us. We will see you next week on the radio, and we're going to close with a friend of Bob's, fellow Traveling Wilbury mate. You know, we lost Roy Orbison too young, and we lost George Harrison too young. There was a wonderful concert for George at Joe Brown. Closed the show with the confetti falling out of the Royal Albert Hall. It's called I'll See You in My Dreams, and we'll see you next week on the radio. Take care, everybody.

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0: This is Pete Fornatale back with you on Mixed Bag with my special guest this morning, Dion.
1: Gee, cheer up, Pete. No, it's good to be here.
0: Would you start off by playing something for us?
1: Okay. With this tuning?
0: Sure.
1: A person.

0: Did you want that whole thing, Pete?
1: I wanted that whole thing and more. I've been watching you sing now for almost, I'm going to say it, I was originally going to muffle, for almost 30 years now, and I've never...
0: Ah, you said it!
1: I've never seen you as content while performing a song as I just did 6 or 8 feet away from you.
0: Really?
1: Yeah.
0: Well, you know, you get to the point where you... I don't know, I guess you got... nothing left to lose, and you know, really, I did a concert last week up here in New York, and I was touched very deeply by the welcome. Now, so I visited the Bronx, and like I was telling you, that the hospitality has kind of changed, because back in the 50s, they made a hit record, you walk down the street, they wanted to tear your clothes off. And these days, they want to feed you. They come out, the merchants come running out with the mozzarella and the muttatel and making sandwiches for you, and the hospitality has changed.
1: Well, now, you know the old Thomas Wolfe quote, you can't go home, you can't go home again. How do you feel about that quote these days?
0: He was wrong.
1: They also say, another favorite quote of mine, Dion, is you can take da boy out of da Bronx, but you can't take da Bronx out of da boy.
0: That's true. That's true, because I found out, you know, every time I come back to New York, I'm just, I just feel like I'm part of the mortar, you know, with, I just... part of it, you know, this is my, you know, it's true, it's in my heart.
1: Let's dispel a myth that people still have after all of these years. You, in fact, never lived on Belmont Avenue.
0: No, two of the Belmonts did.
1: That's correct, but you yourself...
0: I lived on Prospect and 183rd, and when we were trying to stir up some ideas to name... to put a label on the three guys that I brought down to Laurie Records in the 50s, we would think we couldn't call them the Prospects or the 183rd Streeters, or, you know, so we Belmont's stuck.
1: Thank goodness it wasn't Cambrelling.
0: Cambrelling, yeah.
1: Crotona. Well, anyway.
0: We went through them all.
1: you hadn't done a lot of that material in quite some time. Did you fall right back into it?
0: You know, it's like roller skating, man, or ice skating. You just get, you put those shoes on and off you go, you know?
1: You never forget. Who forged that sound? Who was the architect of the sound that is on those records that we still enjoy so much today, Dion?
0: Well, you know, back in the 50s, we didn't know that we were arrangers. We didn't know that we were producers. We didn't know that we were writers. Who knew? We just... grabbed a handful of sounds and let them go. And especially with the Belmonts and I, everybody would take off in a new direction. In fact, reconstructing the songs to do last week,

0: I discovered that we all went off in a different direction, especially with the Belmont stuff. I would sing lead. Carlo took off in some kind of creative direction, just making sounds back there. And Angelo would start floating around the whole thing, the blanket we laid down. And Freddie would, you know, second tenor, he just got in the middle somewhere and made some sounds. But actually, we were doing four different
1: things. Yeah.
0: We were like four solos in one record.
1: And then, you know, it all came together, though, so beautifully.
0: But I think we all had something to do with, it was like a cell, you know, just happening, you know. And
1: now, a lot of the roots of the music that you... What fascinates me is that the gospel that you're doing these days is not really that far from the roots music out of which rock and roll sprang. And you, after the first wave of success with the Belmonts and as a solo star, you began exploring blues music and folk music in a very personal way, I remember. And it, somewhere in the back of my mind, I believe that John Hammond, who recently passed away, had something to do with that. Am I correct or am I off the mark on that?
0: Well, I was recording for Columbia Records, and I always kind of labeled what I was doing Bronx Blues. You know, I was doing like stuff like The Wanderer and Ruby Baby and, you know, stuff like that. And

0: So John Hammond heard me singing these things in Bob Mercy's office right across the hall, and he said, "Yeah, I want to play something." And he started playing me some Lightning Hopkins tunes and Mississippi John Hurt, all these Delta blues artists like Robert Johnson and stuff, whom the Cream, Eric Clapton, and the Stones and everybody kind of...
1: all those white English boys were listening to that stuff.
0: Yeah.
1: Sure.
0: Well, when I heard that rural blues sound, my emotions kind of went off in two directions. Number one, I was resentful. I said, how come I never heard this before? Who's been hiding it from me? Why, you know, this exists? And, you know, I felt like I finally found the roots of what I've been doing. Oh, is this where it was born? You know, it was born on the porches and on the rural, you know, roads of Delta Mississippi and New Orleans. And the other emotion was I was excited that that was what I was listening to. So John Hammond Sr. gave me an armful of albums, and I brought them over to the house at the time I was living in Manhattan, and I started listening to all these things.
1: Is there one of them that sticks in your head that you could try for us this morning, Dean?
0: Well, they used to play

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0: This is Pete Fornital back with more of Mixed Bag Classic. Oh! This is Pete Fornital back with you on Mixed Bag with my special guest this morning, Dion. We were talking about one of your disappearance periods. You do this occasionally. It's become part of your pattern over the years. You strike like a thief in the night and then go away for a while and then come back again. It's really quite a wonderful thing you've got going here.
4: It's called fear.
0: Let's talk about the period just after the records you were making for Columbia, the blues stuff that John Hammond turned you on to, which resulted in a wonderful series of albums in the late 60s and early 70s that could be very much characterized as folk records. Do you agree?
4: Yeah, I guess so. I don't know, Peter. I just always been kind of curious musically and kind of searching for what I was all about. You know, I had this music inside of me, but, you know, you just kind of like to digest different styles and different approaches and different cultures and personalities and expressions of music, you know, and I've certainly done that.

0: you know, in the mid-60s, I guess I was kind of working quietly on a guitar and finger picking and hanging out with a lot of folk artists like, I don't know, Richie Havens was in the Village at that time, and John Sebastian and Jose Feliciano and Bob Dylan. And I was working, you know, listening to a lot of good songwriters, and it really stirred your spirit, you know, and very passionate writers. And I think the result of all that, digesting all that, Abraham, Martin, and John, the song, sold about 3 million records for me. It was born out of quietly working on, listening to folk music.
1: Has that remained a special song for you, Dion?
0: Yes, it has. It has, insofar as that,

0: I never, up until that point, ever recorded music for peace or music, truth music, or something in the bringing a solution to something that was, in reality, was a bad situation. You know, you're talking about assassinations, and the country was very restless at the time. And here I am putting a song together that says, hey, we could mine some riches out of this bad experience. We could turn it around. There's something good to be seen in this, and we could pick up on this dream that these guys had and take it a little further.
1: Would you do that one for us this morning?
0: Oh, boy.

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3: 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Ranging from the 50s to today, we play many songs you've probably never heard before. 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
0: 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You know,

0: Your message today, Dion, if I could capsulize it, is one of love. It's one of surrender to a higher being. If someone had given you that message on Arthur Avenue when you were 16, how do you think you'd have responded?
1: I don't know. I don't know. I really don't know. I did have people that reached out to me. You know, growing up in the 50s, I guess like any kid, I had a lot of insecurities and didn't really know how to look at them or spot them or recognize them. Yeah. All I did was try to overcompensate. You know, if I could be somebody, if I could impress the girls, if I could be one of the guys, if I could hit a home run, if I could do something, I could overcompensate for that, you know, that insecurity or that inadequacy I was feeling. And I was brought up in a family that I don't know if they knew how to deal too much with emotions. I think when you're a kid, maybe 13, 14, and you're in those tender years, in those real vulnerable years, when a boy becomes a man and you make the transition and you start handling your emotions, mm-hmm. I didn't know how to make that transition. I didn't know how to deal with emotions too well. I thought they were always inappropriate, like I wasn't supposed to feel these things. And I think if somebody maybe at that point would have grabbed me and started explaining some of these things, I would have taken to it because I was searching.
0: Was that why you fell into some of the traps later on that a lot of kids are falling into?
1: Oh, I think so, yeah.
0: You know, they used to say to us that we grew up in a tough neighborhood. I don't think it compares to situations that kids face today, whether it's from the Belmont section of the Bronx or down in Miami where you are, or in the suburbs of Long Island where I ended up. You know what I mean? What can you offer to people as a way of avoiding some of the traps that you fell into in the past, Dion?
1: God, I really don't know, Peter. You know, I didn't answer that last question, honestly. There was a fellow, his name was Dan Morrow, and he was a social worker, and he lives up in Boston now. But he listened to me when I was a kid, and I was looking for purpose and acceptance and vision. I was actually looking for who I was, where I was, and why I was here and where I was going. And it seemed like everybody's caught up in what they're caught up in, and there's nobody really listening. You know, I have 350 Italian relatives that all talk at once.
0: Tell me about it.
1: I don't think any of them listen. You know, you get a good feeling of warmth around them, though, I tell you. But when I married my wife, Susan, and I had dinner at her house, she has two relatives. They live in Clearwater somewhere in Iowa. But I'm sitting with her parents, and one person talked at a time. Her dad would talk, and everybody would listen. Her mom would talk, and everybody would listen. It seemed so cold to me, you know, like the silence was deafening. It took me a little while to realize that they were listening, you know, and responding to where you really were at, and that just has turned my life around. With the kids today, I think it's real important for young people, if there's any one thing that I would say to young people, that they should find somebody they trust. Sometimes it's not a parent. If it is a parent, you're really fortunate. But if you could find somebody, it doesn't even have to be a close friend, but somebody you could confide in,

0: and talk about what you're feeling and what you're going through. To me, that's a saving grace to get those things out physically, to put them in words and find somebody that, you know, that you could trust in, that doesn't walk around, you know, I'm going to tell the whole family. Yeah. But that is real important. I find that even works in my life today. I have a friend, he mows lawns. Anytime anything's happening in my life, whether it's with my children, my wife, my work, my relationships with people, I talk to him, and it's just great. It's just great. It's a cleansing, and to hear those things, and you, it just keeps you balanced and kind of in the right place, you know, centered.
1: A lot of your music in recent years has been very healing in that regard. Is there a song that you could sum up some of the things we've been talking about to close out with this morning?
0: Well, there's one song. You know, sometimes you think, well, I must, you know, I just can't get this thing together. I must be a bad person. I must be a crazy person. I must be this. I must be that. That was going through my head at one time, and I put this song together.

0: Like that.
1: That leads me to my last question, which is about another big event that takes place this year. Your 50th birthday in July. I'm just wondering if you have any thoughts or reflections about that milestone that you could share with us this morning.
0: Well, yeah, I got some thoughts about that. First of all, we used to think rock and roll. First of all, I feel younger than I ever have, actually. I got to say that because, you know, you live, I mean, it's really your spirit, you know, that what it's all about, you know. I we used to think rock and roll was for the chronologically young. You know, you had to be young to sing rock and roll. And, you know, like even Mick Jagger said, when you're 30, forget it. Just, you know, put your rock and roll shoes, hang them up. But it's not true. Because you could be an old fart at 16 or 23. I know, I got a few cousins that were born very old. They were born old men. And you know, you could kick butt when you're 60 or 97. I see guys jumping in the ocean and swimming, you know. I mean, so it's an attitude, and it's a perception. So I really don't think of it in any kind of negative way. I think of it as, see, I'm a man that's very grateful because I married to a beautiful woman 25 years who... Really, I depend on and a lot. You know, she's just a great partner and friend, and she's my girlfriend. She's queen of the hop, you know. So, and I have three daughters that are healthy, thank God, and love me. And so, I got a lot to be grateful for, Peter. I, you know, now especially more than ever, because I'm conscious of it. There was a time when there was a kid named Dion back there that. He was going so fast that he probably couldn't stop and smell the roses. And if a guy like me would want to talk to him, he'd say, later on, man, you know, hang it up. I got too much to do. I see, you know, he wouldn't stand still for 2 seconds to just listen. So I think I'm appreciating things more today.
1: The happiness is just about brimming off of you. You have touched the whole world with our little neighborhood, that one that we share in common. And which always makes these occasions such a pleasure for me. Blessings to you, my man.
0: Thank you, Pete.
1: See you soon.
0: Have a good day.

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My thanks to old friend Dion DiMucci for being our guest. Thanks also to producer Bill Kolar. He's not from the Bronx, but we like him anyway. If you'd like more information about our programs, please visit our website at www.mixedbagradio.com. 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

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Then a lady from a bridge in a bright orange dress. One U-Haul trailer, a truck with no wheels.

skips by. Three fellas crawling on their way back to work. Nobody stops to ask why. 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

0: 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More music after the break, so don't go anywhere. 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

0: This is a special update from your friends at WCWP. It appears that we've somehow run out of music. 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
0: 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look, look, look, look, look, look, look, look, look, look, look, look, look, look, look, look, look, look, look, look, look, look, look, look, look, look, look, look, look, look, look, look, look, look, look, look, look, look, look, look, look, look, look, look, look, look, look, look, look, look, look, look, look, look, look, look, look, look, look, look, look, look, look, look, look, look, look, look, look, look, look, look, look, look, look, look, look, look, look, look, look, look, look, look, look, look, look, look, look, look, look, look, look, look, look, look, look, look, look, look, look, look, look, look, look, look, look, look, look, look, look, look, look, look, look, look, look, look, look, look, look, look, look, look, look, look, look, look, look, look, look, look, 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
1: Bob Dylan, one of our culture's most influential and groundbreaking artists. 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
1: 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Ranging from the 50s to today, we play many songs you've probably never heard before. 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

0: 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The music will be right back after these messages from, let me see here, us. 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

0: This is a special update from your friends at WCWP. It appears that we've somehow run out of music. 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
4: 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Wow.

We first we wrote about, I mean, it's the beginning of last summer. And I was gonna be on Darkness, but it didn't make it. And it's a song, no, it's a song that, like, during the early 60s, there was this kind of music, not widely known, but it was called fraternity rock. Now, you don't know what that is, right? Fraternity rock, that was like Louie Louie, that was like Farmer John by the Premiers, that was a song by the Swingin' Medallions called Double Shot of My Baby's Love. That was no hits up here, right? It's like, anyway, the big

thing that these records had, you see, to offer was that on it, the audience was at least twice as loud as the band, you see? It was like... I think you got the idea. So, when Clarence holds up the applause signs, no, I mean when you feel it. when it moves you. it's like, the idea is, it's called Sherry Darling. Should have been a single. It should have been released in the summertime. So what we need is we need a lot of party noises to start the song. There we go. Cleveland Boys, a little party noise.

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0: WP. We'll be right back. 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

Spats, bidoop doo bip daily day. The heat was on as you could see. Whoop doo bip daily day day. So he phoned on to Mark Anthony. 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
4: 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The mission of Rock Elixir is that music heals, and there's a song for every mood and moment. On the way, Mother, Mother, Milky Chance, and Balance and Composure. This is Magdalena Bay with You Lose.

Muncie Girls with Picture of Health and Chain Gang of 1974 with I Still Wonder. I recently talked about a map that went viral with every state's least favorite state, and it revealed some supposed rivalries. But let's face it, some states are less popular than others due to vibes. Ranker.com has a ranking of the states that give off the worst vibes, and the top three are Alabama, Mississippi, and no surprise here, Florida. Hawaii is the state that gives off the least worst vibes. This is the Gaslight Anthem with Ocean Eyes on Rock Elixir 101.5.

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3: Chris.

Lick Lee with Deep End, Christine and the Queens featuring Damn Funk with Girlfriend, and Middle Part featuring Yuna with Chinatown. 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If you were DJ Tanner from Full House, you might say, oh, my Lanta. 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
2: Bob Dylan, one of our culture's most influential and groundbreaking artists. 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

0: Balance and Composure with Savior Mode, Wild Nothing with Headlights On, and the Ataris with So Long Astoria. What's a skill that almost everyone thinks they're good at until they meet somebody who's actually great at it? People online say fighting, storytelling, teaching, and driving. This is Olivia Vedder, Eddie Vedder, and the late, great Glenn Hansard with My Father's Daughter.
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Mother Mother with I Got Love, Pretty Sick with Streetwise, and Matt Costa with Holy Mountain. Here's a weird fact that I just learned. Everything you see actually happened in the past, since it takes around 100 milliseconds for visual information to be processed in your brain. I didn't think my brain had tape delay. That's very interesting. This is NoFX with Darby Crashing Your Party on Rock Elixir.

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Death Cab for Cutie with You Are a Tourist, and Mystery Schools with Don't Look Back. Entertainment Weekly put together an unranked list of the 30 greatest movie and TV villains of all time. Some of the highlights included Joker from Batman, Dr. Evil from Austin Powers, Hannibal Lecter, Voldemort from Harry Potter, and Mr. Burns from The Simpsons. Excellent. 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

0: Hey, Shark Nation. 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

Matt Berry with Something in My Eye and Pretenders with Let the Sun Come In. We've officially entered the burr months, you know, September, October, November, December. An online post went viral where someone asked, it's kind of dumb that the months are different lengths. 365 days should be divided into five equal months of 73 days each. February, April, August, October, and December. So do you think we should change the calendar from 12 months to five? Well, it certainly would save a lot of paper. Personally, I think living through a 73-day February would end me. This is Diffuser with She's All Mine.

the winter. Can't stand the cold. I tend to cancel all the plans. But when the heat comes, something takes a hold. Can I kick it? Yeah.

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1: 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Ranging from the 50s to today, we play many songs you've probably never heard before. 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

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I get up.

Lasibu Grand with Not Sweet Enough and Preoccupations with Ricochet. My name is Jamie. This has been Rock Elixir. Take care, be safe, stay golden, and I'll be chatting with you soon. This is Shonali with Driving Nowhere.

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0: special update from your friends at WCWP. It appears that we've somehow run out of music. 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
2: Where were you when these songs were playing for the first time? Or if you weren't around yet, do you know what was happening in our country at this time? Welcome to Rockin' History. I'm your host, Cindy Schwartz, and for the next hour, we'll be taking a look back to see and hear how music reflects the times, or whether the times are inspired by the music. This is Rockin' History. Today on Rockin' History, we take a look at the 1979 film Norma Rae and the music that reflects this time.

We just heard Warren Zevon from the 1987 album Sentimental Hygiene with a song called The Factory. And he is singing about what it's like to work in the factory. And he's saying, quote, "I was born in 63, got a little job in the factory. I don't know much about Kennedy. I was too busy working in the factory, saying yes, sir, no, sir, yes, sir, no, sir, just working." We talk today on Rockin' History. I'm Cindy Schwartz, your host. Welcome. So glad you're here. We talk today on our show about the history of the labor movement in the United States, organized labor, as we like to say. And we talk about this movement through the backdrop of a film that came out in 1979 known as Norma Rae. And it starred Sally Field, and she won an Oscar for Best Actress for this film. She will play a Southern single mom. And her name will be Norma Rae Webster. And as we said, it's about organized labor, about labor unions, about solidarity between workers and their attempt to get better conditions in factories. Well, this movie is based on a real-life story about Crystal Lee from Roanoke Rapids, North Carolina, taken from the Henry P. Lieferman book, Crystal Lee, A Woman of Inheritance. And it talks about the unionization of the Southern textile industry in the 1970s and how the union membership tried to diversify, integrating the races, black and white. This issue is pivotal to the film of Norma Rae. Now, in the early 1970s, Crystal Lee lived her life for the working class poor. At that time, she worked in the J.P. Stevens Cotton Mill, her hometown again, Roanoke Rapids, North Carolina. She folded towels and she prepared gift baskets at the factory. With other workers, she made about $2.65 per hour. Crystal was lucky she didn't work in the weaving area, which was hot and humid and loud and dangerous. Very poor working conditions at this factory, and the workers were exploited. They had a lack of windows, therefore a lack of ventilation. 80 degrees in the factory, usually humidity 65%. That may be good temperatures for weaving, but not for workers themselves. Some workers lost limbs, had hearing loss and death due to the heat. And something called brown lung disease was caused by cotton particles that were in the air, as this was a textile factory. Eli Zykovich came to town specifically to unionize J.P. Stevens Cotton Mill. The town was racially segregated and segregated by social class, this town of Roanoke Rapids, North Carolina. The upper-class citizens called the cotton workers at the factory, quote, cottonheads. Now, in real life, the mill owners and managers did everything to keep the mill from being unionized. They didn't want the unions. They would tell white workers that unionizing would place black workers in control. Now, Crystal Lee was promoted to make her more pro-management, but she still continued to support unionizations. And the film, Norma Rae, is about this. She got fired promoting the union, and she stood in front of one of the tables in the mill with a cardboard sign that read, quote, union, as she was carted off kicking and screaming by police after she was arrested. The film is based on Crystal Lee's life and her activism. I hope you'll stay with us on Rockin' History as we dive into the film Norma Rae and the history of the labor movement in the United States.

three songs about working hard. We just heard the Beatles with A Hard Day's Night, comes out in 1964, and prior to that, the Rolling Stones with Factory Girl off of the 1968 album Beggar's Banquet. Mick Jagger once said of that song, he thought it was a little bit like an Irish jig. And to start off the whole set, Bruce Springsteen with Factory from the 1978 album Darkness on the Edge of Town. As a matter of fact, we will hear a cover of that song by Bruce Springsteen later in the show. Love the line in that song where Bruce Springs' early morning factory whistle blows. Man rises from bed and puts on his clothes. And then he talks about how the factory took away his dad's hearing. We are talking today on Rockin' History about labor, unionizing, and the film that came out in 1979, Norma Rae, that talks about a single mom who wants to unionize a mill in North Carolina and will be fired for doing so and become that.

0: promoted to make her more pro-management. She worked at folding different items and textiles in the company. So they gave her a promotion to make her more pro-management, but she still continued to support unionization. And she got fired for insubordination for copying an anti-union letter that was posted on the company bulletin board. She wanted to share it with the press, so she got fired. And right before she was hauled out, she held up a sign that said union. Everyone in the factory, the workers, stopped working and gave her the victory sign. And that was a scene that happened in real life and also happened in the film Norma Rae, starring Sally Field. Now, the film was based, as we said, on Crystal Lee's activism. It was released March the 2nd, 1979, and Norma Rae opened with worldwide acclaim, $22 million at the box office, and the budget had been only $4.5 million. And this was all credited to the work and the real life of Crystal Lee. One year after Crystal Lee was arrested, J.P. Stevens, the textile company that she worked at, gave their workers union representation. Crystal Lee will travel the world extolling unions, claiming that she was the female Rocky. We'd like to take a look now at the history of the American labor movement itself, and we really go back to the year 1768 in American history. It's the earliest recorded strike of workers, and it occurs in New York when New York journeymen, who are tailors, protest a wage reduction. In 1794, the formation of the Federal Society of Journeymen Shoemakers in Philadelphia begins, and this is the continued trade organization movement that we will see in America ever since that point in 1794. In 1827, we see the formation of the Mechanics Union of Trade Associations in Philadelphia, uniting different craft unions within a single city. So we see unions taking off more repeatedly in 1827. Then by 1852, the creation of the International Typographical Union. More to come on Rockin' History as we take a look at the union history in the United States. Don't go away. I've got swinging doors, a
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from their 1973 album Bachman Turner Overdrive 2. We just heard Taking Care of Business, and we are taking care of business today on Rockin' History. I'm Cindy Schwartz, your host, and if you're just joining us, we are talking today about labor unions and the history of the labor struggle in the United States as seen through the film called Norma Rae that came out in 1979 starring Sally Field. Well, before we get back into the film itself and the legacy of the film, we are taking a dive into the history of the American labor movement. And we started with the year 1768 and said that's really the earliest recorded strike of workers. And that was in the tailor industry. Then we went to the 1790s and we saw the formation of the Federal Society of Journeymen in the shoemaker's business in Philly. Then we went to 1827 and said that the Mechanics Union of Trade Associations in Philly was born. And that united craft unions within a single city. Then we go to 1852, the creation of the International Typographical Union. And this really puts forth an effort to build national unions that will combine local unions of the same trade together across the United States and Canada. So now we're getting into a larger type organization. We know that these early unions basically had an existential drive as well. They were hoping to have people consider not only better conditions for workers, but what a just life would be, what the value of labor was, and to really dig down and make sure that people were living the Republican ideals of the early American Revolution, that we were fighting for equality for all people, regardless of the job they had. In the 1830s, we see the beginning of what are called working men's parties. But let's fast forward to 1866, when we see the birth of a union known as the National Labor Union. And they will take skilled and unskilled workers. That was monumental at that time. Following them, and they, by the way, were fighting for an 8-hour workday, and they were fighting to expand workers' co-ops, and they were looking for monetary reform and looking for higher wages. Well, following the National Labor Union in 1866 was the Knights of Labor, and their height was the mid-1880s, at the height of this new industrial capitalism and the rise of robber barons and those people like the Rockefellers and the Carnegies. KOL will take skilled and unskilled workers, all races of workers, men and women, and will fight to abolish child labor and to fight for an 8-hour workday, co-ops, and they were against monopolies and trusts. This is a progressive time in American history when the unions were fighting for those progressive issues. By 1890, we have 11 million of the 12.5 million families in the United States averaging less than $380 a year in income. Therefore, these unions were fighting very hard to get better conditions for workers. By 1900, two-thirds of all working Americans worked for wages at 10 hours a day, 6 times a week. Labor discontent was high. And the idea was to get unions to better the conditions of workers. We will return and talk more about the history of the labor movement and get back to the film Norma Rae.

0: love that cover of the Bruce Springsteen song Factory. We just heard The Flying Pickets. That comes out in 1984 from their Lost Boys album. And prior to that, Billy Joel to start off the whole set with Allentown from the 1983 album Nylon Curtain. And I love in that song Billy Joel sings, "But they've taken all the coal from the ground and the Union people crawled away." We are talking today on Rockin' History about unionization. We're talking about solidarity and labor and how the film Norma Rae that came out in 1979 about a single mom who was fired from her job in a textile factory because she wanted to help unionize that factory. That story, that film, is based on the true life of Crystal Lee Jordan Sutton. And we are talking today about that film. We will talk more about Crystal Lee, but we were also talking about the history of unions in the United States. And oftentimes, we don't get this lesson clearly in school. So we want to make sure that we are aware of the deep, rich history of labor in our country. By 1900, we said two-thirds of all working Americans worked for wages that were paid to them for 10 hours a day of work and six times a week they worked. Labor was in a major state of discontent at this time. There were large numbers of immigrants coming to our country in the early 1900s that threatened American workers and caused even greater discontent. In addition, management in factories had things like yellow dog contracts where workers were being told as a condition of employment that they must sign an agreement not to join a union. There were blacklists put out by the companies. There were lockouts, which means that the closing of a factory to break a labor movement before it could even get organized. Companies obtained court injunctions against strikers. Management portrayed union organizers as anarchists or communists. Labor violence increased. The Great Railroad Strike of 1877 involved 11 states, and it shut down two-thirds of our country's railway system. President Rutherford B. Hayes at the time used federal troops to end labor violence. We see the birth of the AFL, which is the American Federation of Labor, in the early 1900s. And that is done by the work of a cigar-making man, Sam Gompers. And the AFL essentially did not have as broad the goals as the National Labor Union or the KOL had. The AFL also just took skilled workers. 25 different skilled craft unions joined together. They fought for higher wages and improved working conditions. So that is different from the National Labor Union and the KOL in that they only took skilled workers and they narrowed their concerns. They wanted, again, improved working conditions and higher wages, and they used collective bargaining where the union would negotiate with management. In 1901, the AFL was the largest it would be in those early years with 1 million members. And there were big strikes at that time, the Homestead Strike in 1892 that involved Carnegie's business and the Pullman Strike that involved the railroads. By 1935, we see something called the CIO. The Congress of Industrial Organizations was formed within the AFL by John L. Lewis. And by the end of World War II, 12 million workers will be in unions and use collective bargaining. Stay with us. You're on Rockin' History.
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3: 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And guess what, guys? We've been doing it for the past 26 years. It goes down on Long Island's 88.1 FM, WCWP, and WXBA, LIU Public Radio.
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5 o'clock world with the Vogues. We just heard them from the 1966 album of the same name, 5 o'clock world. We are talking today about working, about labor, about unions. And I love that line in there where he sings, up every morning just to keep a job. I gotta fight my way through the hustling mob. And then he sings, when the whistle blows, no one owns a piece of my time. And when you work in a factory, it is certainly a wonderful moment when you have a break or time to yourself. And that song is talking a little bit about that and what it's like for us when we get out of a job at the end of the day. Well, we're talking today on Rockin' History about a factory, a textile factory that in 1973 refused to let their workers unionize, and about how a real-life woman by the name of Crystal Lee Jordan Sutton was the woman who tried to bring the union to this textile factory in North Carolina. And a film, Norma Rae, the name of the film that came out in 1979, was based on Crystal Lee's life. Now, before we get to a little bio on Crystal Lee and then our legacy, let's just wrap up a little bit about our history of the labor movement in the United States, because we are now in the 1930s when the AFL will give birth, actually, to another union called the CIO, started by John L. Lewis, called the Committee, or Congress, sometimes it's called, for Industrial Organization. By the end of World War II, 12 million workers will be in unions in the United States and will use collective bargaining for better conditions. In 1955, the AFL will formally move into a relationship with the CIO and join together. So the AFL-CIO will be born in 1955. In the 1980s, there will be a very strong anti-union movement in the United States because of the Reagan administration and their efforts to downplay union activity and to decrease their strength in some regards. And so we will see union membership will fall by 5 million people between the 10 years of 1975 through 1985. What are the workers' fair labor laws we have? Going back to 1935, the National Labor Relations Act and the Social Security Act were passed, and those, of course, helped workers. And in 1938, the Fair Labor Standards Act was established, was the first law to guarantee minimum wage and a 40-hour work week. In 1947, the Taft-Hartley Law restricted union members to certain activities. And then in the 1960s, we see President John Kennedy giving federal workers the right to collective bargain. By 1963, the March on Washington fought for jobs and justice, and the Equal Pay Act was passed that banned discrimination based on gender. In 1964, the Civil Rights Act will ban racial discrimination. And in 1965, Cesar Chavez will form the AFL-CIO United Farm Workers Organizing Committee. So lots of history there on unions. And that brings us to a little bio on Crystal Lee and then our legacy, because the Norma Rae film is based on her life. She is born Crystal Lee Pulley in Roanoke Rapids, North Carolina, December the 31st, 1940. And her parents, Albert and Odell Pulley, both worked in the mills, in the textile factories, as did her grandparents. Roanoke Rapids, North Carolina had 7 textile mills, all owned by the same company. In the 11th grade, Crystal Lee will get her first job with J.P. Stevens and Company, and her shift will be 4 to midnight. She will be, quote, feeding shuttles of yarn into fast-paced looms. Don't go away.

One of my favorite albums of all time, the 1968 White Album by the Beatles. We just heard their song, I'm So Tired. And prior to that, Sam Cooke with Chain Gang, 1960 single. And to start off the whole set, the Kinks with Working at the Factory off of the 1986 album, Think Visual. We are talking today on Rockin' History about work, about labor, about unions. And we are talking about this through the lens of a film called Norma Rae that came out in 1979 with Sally Field as the lead role. She played the person in real life who we know as Crystal Lee Jordan Sutton, who was an activist in a North Carolina textile plant, helping that company, those workers, to unionize when management did not want unions for the workers then. Well, we said Crystal Lee was born in North Carolina in that town of Roanoke Rapids in 1940. Her parents and her grandparents worked at one of the seven mills in that town owned by the J.P. Stevens and Company. Now, Crystal started working in the 11th grade, the 4 to midnight shift. She had wanted to join the Army at one point, travel around the world, and get out of Roanoke Rapids. And even in that town, and this is how important the mills were in that town, even the high school curriculum included courses on how to be a weaver and a loom fixer. It's interesting that it felt like working for the mill and being there was a genetic trait that was passed down from generation to generation. They all worked there. Now, Crystal Lee married her first husband, Larry Jordan, very young, but he was sadly killed in a car accident when Crystal was only 20 years old and she had their 4-month-old son, Jay, with her. Now she was a single mom struggling, which we see in the film Norma Rae, just like it happened in real life. In 1973, the Textile Workers Union of America showed up in Roanoke Rapids, and Crystal was now 32 years old on her second marriage to Lewis Sutton Jr., and she was now a mother of 3 years old. She had tried to be a homemaker, but she was bored by it. So she worked folding hand towels in the mill, and she didn't have much more of an interesting life there either. She wanted something better for her kids. And one day, after the first union meeting that she went to, which was held in a black church where Crystal was only one of two white people there, she went to work the next day wearing a 5-inch wide red and white button that said, I'm for the TWUA. She was on board for the union. When she was in the mill, Crystal carried around a book entitled What the Company Will Do for You, and the pages inside were blank. So she told workers, they're not going to do anything for you unless you become a unionized group. Well, she held union meetings in her house. She talked with mill workers about the union before and after work and during her 20-minute breaks. And she eventually, after being arrested, was able to get this company to unionize this mill. Now, the sad thing is, though, on September 11th, 2009, Crystal Lee Sutton will pass away of inoperable brain cancer at Hospice Home in Burlington, North Carolina. But on her living room was a photograph of Sally Field playing her, holding the union sign from the iconic scene in the film Norma Rae. I thank you so much for joining us today on Rockin' History, where we pair music with the history of our time. I wish you a beautiful day and great peace in your life. This has been Cindy Schwartz.

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2: 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And that's the public radio that rocks. My name is John Cocciola, and I'm here the fourth Tuesday of every month. I do the rock show where we pick a theme. Well, I pick a theme. This is like a dictatorship. Actually, not. I get help from you guys, a lot of help. But I pick a theme once a month, and I find, or we find songs that fit inside of that theme. And this month, the theme is songs that ask questions. And you're in for a bonus this month because I will be answering all of the questions. You will benefit from my wisdom. That's right. All right. I always like to start out off with some early roots music. And we're going to go all the way back to Howlin' Wolf. How many more years? It's the name of the song. How many more years must I let you dog me around? And you know, Howlin' Wolf, that's up to you, because you don't have to put up with that. That's the answer to the question. All right, here we go.

All right, the Ramones were asking, do you want to dance? And the answer to that is no. And before that, we heard Questions. That was Jacob Dylan and Eric Clapton covering the Buffalo Springfield song. And that's from Echo in the Canyon, the great documentary. And one of the questions in that song is, now that we found each other, where do we go now? That's kind of redundant, right? Now on both ends of that question. Yeah, I think they could have dropped one of those nows. But now that we found each other, where do we go now? The answer to that is probably out to get pizza. Or maybe ice cream, if you had dinner already. And then before that, we heard Wouldn't We Be Nice by the Beach Boys. And the answer to that is no. The Beach Boys were basically brainwashing the youth of America to go out and get married so that they can be miserable for the rest of their lives. The answer to that is no. All right, we're going to hear some more questions. The first one is by La Tigra. What's your take on Cassavetes? It's a good question.

0: All right, that's Andy Chernoff and the Dictators. Handsome Dick Manitoba wasn't in that lineup. He's not singing. Yeah, what's up with that? I think she's running around on you, Andy. I think you're being made a fool of. I think you got to move on. I think you know what's up with that, and that's why you're asking it. Yeah, I think it's sort of a rhetorical question. He knows what's going on. What's up with that by the Dictators? Before that, we heard What's Your Take on Cassavetes by La Tigra. You know what my take is? I think Cassavetes is pretty cool. I think he's great. I think, whatever I've seen him, and he's always convinced me. He was really good in Rosemary's Baby. I mean, man, he was like the guilty husband times 10. He's guilty. He's not like cheating on his wife with another woman. He pimped her out to the devil. That's pretty guilty. Yeah, check that movie out. We'll be right back with some more questions and answers.
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0: All right, guys, we are back with more questions and more answers. I'm letting you in on the wisdom, my wisdom. I'm answering these age-old questions for you. Yeah, you don't even have to look it up. You don't even have to Google anything. I'm giving you the answers. All right, the first question is, Do You Want to Touch Me by Joan Jett? I'll answer that later.

Elvin Bishop. And I know what you're thinking. He ain't good looking, but he sure can play. Yeah, you're right. You're right about that. He asks, what the hell is going on? And to him, I would say, Elvin, turn off the TV, pour yourself a margarita, light a cigar, and sit in a hot tub. It's really not that bad. You know, the good old days weren't that great either. They just didn't have a 24-hour news cycle. And before that, we heard WWJJD, What Would Joan Jett Do by the Launderettes? The answer to that is Joan Jett would rock, pure and simple. And, of course, before that, we heard Do You Want to Touch Me by Joan Jett. And the answer to that is, man, Joan Jett, if you asked me that, you know, 40 years ago, it would have been a dream come true. But we're both in our 60s now. How about a hug? How about that? You know, does that count as a touch? Yeah, all right. So, yeah, Joan Jett, Do You Want to Touch Me? And now let's get into ZZ Top. What's up with that? We already heard one song called What's Up With That. This is a different one.

0: All right, ZZ Top. There's only a third of them left. Billy Gibbons is still with us. Frank Beard just left us. And Dusty Hill, the bass player, left us a couple of years ago. But man, what a band. I think I probably saw them more than anyone. I saw them, oh God, great opening acts too. I'll tell you, the first time I heard of the Reverend Horton Heat, they were opening for ZZ Top in at Radio City Music Hall way back. It's got to be 35 years ago. And I saw them in Nashville in the 80s. I saw them, George Thorogood opened for them at the Garden. I saw the Ben Miller Band open for them. That was a good show. Ben Miller Band, I'll tell you, not too many people heard about them, but they rock. They were great opening band. They really won the crowd over. I never saw an opening band really that nobody heard of. Just the people didn't want them to get off. And I saw Kansas open for them. I saw Government Mule open for ZZ Top. Yeah, ZZ Top been around a long time. It's like late 60s. Well, anyway, one of the questions they ask in that song, it's a very deep philosophical question. How deep is the hole to China? And the answer to that question is, there is not a hole to China. That's like in Looney Tunes. That's Bugs Bunny and Daffy Duck and Elmer Fudd. Doesn't really exist. So I would say two of these people are watching too much TV and they're asking questions that are just, you know, I don't know, they're just not quite right. Billy Gibbons and ZZ Top sound like they're watching too much Looney Tunes. And Elvin Bishop might be watching too much Fox News and CNN, you know, the what's up with that thing. But they are both fantastic artists. And artists, you know, they march to the beat of their own drum, even the guys that don't play drums. All right, so ZZ Top, they are, I think they're still touring somehow, but to be honest with you, I don't think they need to. I think Billy Gibbons is creative enough and talented enough where he can sort of do his own thing and find his way, I believe. But then there's the matter of money. If ZZ Top keeps playing, I guess he'll keep making better money. You know, that's usually the part of the question, right? We're doing a show on questions and how much money is enough. You never have enough. You never have. All right, guys, we will be right back. Hang right in there. More questions.
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2: All right, guys, we are back with more questions. And like I said, answers. You're getting both questions and answers. You don't need to go to ChatGPT. You don't need to go ask Aura or Google or Grok or whatever you got, because I'm giving you the answers. That's right. Very philosophical show. And these next two songs seem to be asking me personally a question. But there are more than Johnny. There are more Johnnies out there. But the first two songs have to do with Johnny. Let's listen to them. Let's go deep into these questions.
3: Is she really going out with him?
4: I don't know. Hey, there she is. Let's go ask her.
3: Hey, Gina, is that Johnny's ring you're wearing?
5: Uh-huh.
4: Are you guys, like, hanging out?
5: Uh-huh.
4: I mean, are you, like, serious? I mean, doing stuff?
5: Uh-uh.
4: He's never tried?
5: Uh-uh.
4: What's he

right, that was Josie Cotton. Who wears the pants? Oh, I'm sorry. That was Soko who wears the pants. Before that, Soko is from France. Who wears the pants in France? In my household, the question to that is, in my household, we both do. We both wear jeans, sometimes sweatpants, shorts, whatever. But I haven't seen my wife wear a skirt or dress in quite some time. Although I'm sure she'd look fantastic. And before that, we heard Josie Cotton. Johnny, Are You Queer? And a variation of that same question earlier by the Hillbilly Moon Explosion. Johnny, Are You Gay? The answer to both of those is, and if they're talking to me, no. But, you know, there's nothing wrong with that, right? I mean, is that what you're supposed to say? Yeah, there's nothing wrong with that. Okay, those are some more questions. Who wears the pants? Johnny, Are You Queer? Johnny, Are You Gay? And I answered them all. All right, now we're going to hear from missing persons. Got some Zappa alumni. Patrick O'Hearn on bass. Terry Bozzio, now playing with Beat, on drums. And Warren Cucurullo on guitar. And the lovely Dale Bozzio wearing almost nothing on vocals. Words. What are words for?

0: All right, Why Does It Hurt When I Pee, off of the Joe's Garage album. That's Ike Willis on vocals. We just lost him recently. He was a great singer. He was a great singer and a good guitar player and a fantastic member of Frank Zappa's band. Ike Willis. Yeah, he's on a few albums. And then, of course, before that, Why Does It Hurt When I Pee? I have to answer that question, don't I? Yeah, I believe you have a venereal disease. Probably VD. And that could be taken care of. Go to the doctor and get some penicillin or something. They'll straighten that right up. You don't want that. You don't want that long term. Trust me. That's what got Al Capone in the end. That's what killed him. Yeah, he was fishing in a swimming pool. All right, before that, we heard Words. Kind of links to Frank Zappa, right? You know, Warren Cucurullo, Terry Bozzio, and Patrick O'Hearn, and Dale Bozzio, who also did some vocals for Zappa. And, yeah, what are words for when no one listens anymore? That's the question. And the problem was you were in the 80s, and nobody was listening because they were all coked up. We'll be right back, folks.
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0: All right, guys, we are back for hour two, and that means it's time for the station identification. 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My name is John Cocciola. I am here for The Rock Show the fourth Tuesday of every month. I do a theme show. I figure out a theme, and I find songs, or we find songs, that fit in that theme. All right, so now we're on to some more questions. The Cramps. What's inside a girl? I'll answer that one later.